0: po si Afril Bernardino ng Gilas Pilipinas Women's. 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
2: 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And later, second hour, doon natin ibuhos yung mga iba nating balita patungkol sa MPTC Tour of Luzon. Dahil nga po, later today, it will be the stage 13 ng ating competition. It will be the penultimate stage ng ating competition from Lingayen, Pangasinan to Lingayen, Pangasinan. 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
3: I see, congratulations sa iyong panalo. So what can you say about your performance?
4: I can say about my performance is very, very challenging because before I swam two fly, I swam two free. Two free was such a roller coaster for me, and that I was really disappointed with my time. But now with my two fly, I realized that I can really take back and defend my title. Because last year I got gold in the two fly and one fly, and I'm trying to now defend my title. And also I am hoping to reach four golds this Prisaa. And I hope that I can break more times, because sadly I broke my time, but only by millisecond, just kunti lang. And I thank you, my family, for supporting me this whole journey from early mornings to very late evenings. I thank you, God, for giving me this strength and this opportunity to compete in the National Games. Thank you.
5: What are the other events of yours for this year's Prisaa?
4: For this year's Prisaa, I already swam two free and also two fly. My next swim will be, I think, relay. But my individual swims, I only need one fly and 50 fly and 8 free for tomorrow and the last day.
5: You have local idols here, local swimmers that you aspire to be?
4: Here in Bicolod, Philippines. My idol is Ate Jasmine Modde, national record holder, I think. Yeah, she's my idol in butterfly.
5: Na-meet mo na
4: siya? Apo. Nakapapicture na po ako sa kanya 2 years ago.
3: What's the best lesson do you get from swimming?
4: The best lesson I could get from swimming is be patient, always pray, and put all your faith in God. He will do the rest for you.
5: What's your ultimate goal?
4: My ultimate goal is actually I can compete internationally, and also I can get a medal national level.
5: Like the Olympics.
4: Yeah.
5: That's the biggest goal.
4: Yeah, that's the biggest goal.
3: Thank you.
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3: Luis, congratulations. You won the first gold swimming competition this Prisa. What can you say about your performance?
6: I think it is...

0: ano lang yung feeling na nagdadagdag ng contribution kasi Calabarzon is really a powerhouse dito sa Prusa as a swimming competition.
1: For me po, it's parang honor na din po ma-represent po ang Calabarzon, especially nationals po ang competitions ngayon. And yun lang po, it's an honor po talaga to represent Calabarzon.
0: Pang ilang Prusa Games national manaroon?
1: Pangalwa po, ang first two place nung Tuguegarao last year.
0: So ngayon, educational background mo?
1: From De La Salle pa po. Sa college po ako nalaban ngayon. Last year po was my last year in high school po. Now I'm in college po, division here.
0: Anong course?
1: Course ko po is physical therapy po. Hopefully.
0: PT, okay. So yun, syempre PT ka nga. 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So paano mo siya na-apply na mas gumaling ka pa, mas maalagaan mo yung sarili mo?
1: Doon po sa knowledge background ko within PT is important din po kasi for athletes kasi po usually po before major competitions like this po yung iba po nagpa-physical therapy po which helps avoid injuries po sa mga competitions. And since with background po sa PT, it can help myself po to avoid injuries po to better enhance my performance in the competition po.
0: Great po, sir, as your inspiration para sa ginagawa mong paglaro.
1: For my inspiration po are my parents po because nandito po sila in almost every of my competitions. 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
2: Oh, Dencio, I charge mo na ako.
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1: I think po it's almost like a year or so po.
0: Anong work niya ba sa isang bansa?
1: Ma'am Seaman po siya. So nag-iba po yung bansa niya sa ano po.
0: Sige, last na lang grade. 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I mean, mas maging sa buhay, in life, ganyan.
1: Swimming has taught me po at a very young age po na discipline po in what we do and commitment po. Kasi po without commitment, we won't be able to achieve the goals we set for ourselves.
0: Aside from swimming, Greg, ano ba yung pinaka goal mo, dream mo maging someday?
1: My dream po is to be a doctor po. Kasi po, with my background nga po sa swimming, I know po mga injuries po ng swimming as well as other sports po. And I want to help them po to be able to perform better in competitions po.
0: Thank you, Greg. Congrats again.
1: Thank you po.
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0: Raisa, congratulations. So what can you say about your performance kanina?
4: Very, very fast. Very fast, very tiring. A lot of commitment and work going into this.
0: What preparations did you make in order to achieve your goals here in Prusa?
4: Eat a lot of food, be very healthy, train every single day, stay committed, wake up in the morning early for training.
0: What made you interested in swimming? Who influenced you to try the sport?
4: My brother tried swimming first, and I just been following him, following him all the way. Until I beat him.
0: Right, so what do you think is the best lesson swimming can give you as an athlete, as a student as well?
4: Stay committed, stay determined, and believe in yourself.
0: To whom you dedicate this win?
4: My coaches, my father, and my brother.
0: Are there any other events are you going to compete in?
4: Yes.
0: What are those?
4: 50 fly, one fly, my duo relay, and one free.
0: How does it feel that you are able to contribute to Western Visayas and represent your region?
4: Very good. Yeah. Very, very impressed by myself.
0: Thank you, Raisa.
4: Thank you.
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0: Where would we show?
1: Thank you. We will now open the floor to live questions. If you have any questions, please raise your hand or use the raise hand function on Zoom, and we will call on you to ask the question or bring you a microphone. Q&A 세션을 시작하겠습니다. 질문이 있는 기자님들은 현장에서 손을 들어주시거나 줌에서 손들기 기능을 사용해 주시기 바랍니다. Gustav Bonny from The Spike, if you could unmute and ask your question, please.
2: Hi, thank you. So first of all, I'd like to say, guys, great job on making it to London. And also, you've moved ahead to the playoffs now, upper bracket finals. My question is for Frost. Last time we talked, you told me that during the start of the year
1: By the way, it's
2: sorry.
1: okay to be emotional. Don't worry about it. Take your time. I'm here all
2: No,
1: day for you.
2: no, no. It's actually, so you told me that when you faced PRX, you said you got unlucky a couple of times, but now that you've finally managed to beat them, I just want to ask you, do you feel lucky now?
1: Hell nah. I'm like, what, 0 and 10 or 1 and 10 now? No. I think we just have the right group of guys. And I've said I think this is the best team I've had so far in Valorant, and this is a showcase of why. I think sometimes we kill ourselves and hurt ourselves, but we have only been a team for 4 or 5 months, and sometimes this league is so competitive. I mean, we played PRX 4 times already. That is a full season worth of games against the best team in the world. Meanwhile, other teams don't have to go through that gauntlet, but we persevered. We made it. They made their first major. Patman qualifies for a major, beating his former team. I'm happy for him to be able to like get out from under his shadow. I don't necessarily feel lucky because I feel like we had to go through a lot of pain, especially in kickoff playing them twice, right, Javi? But I will say that we were very fortunate that a couple things went our way. In particular, I'll say the veto was like super interesting for us. And I think that's like a funny story between me and Javi that we'll keep private because, we're not trying to help anybody for London. But just so many things I think veered in the other direction. And this is just how life works. Sometimes you're the most prepared and stuff doesn't work out. And then other times it's just, you take a roll of the dice and it goes your way.
2: All right, thank you very much. All the best for your upcoming matchup. I will see you in Vietnam.
0: Thank you.
1: Mark from ABC, ABS-CBN News, if you could unmute and ask your question, please.
3: Right. Hey guys, congratulations on the win. I'm Mark Demay from ABS-CBN News from the Philippines. And I do want to ask, especially you guys, your iteration of GE made so many milestones, a couple of milestones for the organization as a whole. You guys made it to the playoffs ever since your org entered the partnership era, but also as well your first time to enter finally into a Masters tournament. How does it feel for you guys to create these milestones for the organization?
4: I mean, for me, it's my first everything. My first time in Tier 1, first time to go to the international and also GE. So we're going through the same thing. And if I'm super happy, I'm pretty sure GE is super happy. And I'm happy also that we're able to do it for them and for us.
3: Again,
1: I'll second that.
3: congratulate. Yeah. Anyway, again, congratulations again, guys, on the win. And we
1: Thank
3: look
1: you.
3: forward to you guys seeing in Masters London and also for the rest of the VCT Stage 1.
1: Thank you, sir. Philstar from Gaming Districts. Philstar or Gaming Districts. Michelle, if you could unmute and ask your question, please.
5: Hi, congrats on the win, guys. Actually, Mark took one of my questions, so I'll just go for my other question. So for both of you, I know qualifying for Masters London was one of the goals, but technically job's not done. We still have the Stage 1 championship. So Frost, you already mentioned that you saw a lot of mistakes in this series. What's the one thing that you're going to work on, especially when that upper bracket finals comes in?
1: I think now that the confidence is out of the way, there's one key thing that I know I need to work on to round out, I think, our game. I can't really say that here, but there is one very specific thing that I know that if we have that and we master that, Javi could take us home all the way.
5: Do you have anything to add to that, Heavy?
4: I think we just stop throwing advantages. That's pretty much it. I think besides that, we're doing okay.
5: Thank you so much, and congrats again on the win.

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1: At nagbabalik po ang Game On at yan po ang ating naging special na paghahandog para sa ating 40th anniversary. Sports Radio 918 ang ating way ng pasasalamat sa lahat po ng men and women behind the success, behind the 4 decades ng ating sports radio. Samantala, ito no, for a quick lamang po, natapos na ang stage 13 ng ating MPTC Tour of Luzon. 20 kilometers po ito na nagsimula sa Pangasinan Baywalk Lingayen to Pangasinan Lingayen. 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At ang nanguna po dyan ay si Kyung Ho Min ng Seoul Cycling Team. 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At syempre, no, nandyan pa rin po ang ating kasamang si Miss Judith Caringal. 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No. May mga interviews na rin po si Ma'am Judith mula sa ating Facebook page. 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Thank you so much sa ating mga nakasama via Facebook, mga nakinig sa ating PBS receiver, sa ating master control, si Rose Ann Erno, si Timothy Tapales, Sir Edmund Obra, Ma'am Easter Lily, si Ma'am Nida Soriano, si Engineer Jem Martalo, at syempre sa ating malolos transmitter. 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
12: Headlines. Ngayon. Philippine Standard Time, it's 1:59 p.m. Good afternoon, here's the news. The Department of Agriculture said it has further intensified efforts to prepare and protect farmers and consumers from a potentially strong El Nino event. In a statement, DA Secretary Francisco Teo Laurel Jr. said post-harvest losses can be minimized through strategies like shifting to less water-dependent crops in drought-prone areas. The DA has also reactivated the El Nino Task Force to ensure timely response and interagency coordination. It has also strengthened its irrigation system assessments, climate risk mapping, localized planning and repositioning of drought-tolerant seeds, fertilizers, and irrigation support. The Provincial Health of Misamis Oriental reported a significant decrease in dengue cases due to its active response. PHO Acting Chief Dr. Teodoro Yu Jr. said that an estimated 2,000 cases were recorded in 2025 compared with more than 5,000 in 2024. PHO is actively leading initiatives in health surveillance, vaccinations, and sanitation. The key to PHO's success was overseeing the implementation of health programs in coordination with provincial health workers and barangay coordinators. In news abroad, the remains of U.S. soldier who went missing during military exercise in Morocco a week ago were recovered in Atlantic Ocean. Military teams were still searching for a second missing soldier. The remains of those First Lieutenant Kendrick Lamont Key Jr., a 14A Air Defense Artillery officer who was one of the two U.S. soldiers who fell off a cliff during a recreational hike in Morocco while off duty. He was 27 years old. The two were reported missing May 2 after participating in African Lion, an annual multinational military exercise held in Morocco. Philippine Standard Time, it's 2:01 in the afternoon. Matiling na Tutok Sports Radio para sa mga pinakabagong balita tungkol sa larangan ng sports. Muli ako si Mito Valles. Aris ang magandang hapon sa inyong lahat.
13: Good news para sa ating mga senior citizens na binibisyaryo ng DSWD Social Pension.
14: Finally, ay funded na po yung increase para doon sa ating senior citizens sa Welfare Act. 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
25: 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Iguodala throws it down.
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26: Hello everyone, magandang hapon po sa inyo lahat. Ako po si Aaron Bayato and this is your Tuesday edition ng Talk NBA, the Sports Radio 918 AM. Hope you guys are doing well, feeling fine. Grabing habulan na nangyari no sa Tour of Luzon. So may habulan na nangyari sa Tour of Luzon. Of course, may habulan na nangyari sa NBA playoffs. By the time we're recording this at around 1:01 AM, May 12, 2026. So outside of sports, a lot of habulan ang nangyari. So yeah, it was a crazy day yesterday. Pero syempre sa NBA playoffs laging may habulan. At syempre ang habulan dyan ay unang makaapat na panalo. At congratulations sa OKC if they were able to complete the sweep. Or congratulations sa Los Angeles Lakers if they're able to prevent a sweep. Also to the Detroit Pistons kung 3-1 na sila at sa Cleveland Cavaliers kung naitabla nila ang serie at 2 games apiece. Anyway, we're going to do this show to just focus on the NBA Draft Lottery that happened. The 2026 NBA Draft Lottery. It's medyo ano siya. huling pagkakataon na of course may mga lottery pa rin susunod pero iibahin na kasi yung rules kasi napipigaw na si NBA Commissioner Adam Silver sa mga teams na nagtatank and by far yung mga teams na nagtatank just like the Washington Wizards is a successful in tanking because they got the number one overall pick. So of course nang madaling araw nung Monday around the 3 a.m. sinubaybayan natin it's the Washington Wizards got the number one na pick nung NBA draft. They won the lottery. After that, the 1765 season, of course, the lottery balls, yung parang mga lotto balls na punta sa kanilang in their favor. And aside from that, number two, magpipick ng number two ang Utah Jazz, ang Memphis Grizzlies sa ikatlo. Nasa ika-apat na pwesto naman ang Chicago Bulls. And actually, kaya ako pusot yung itong Bulls sa t-shirt ko, eh, medyo, ano, mababa yung percentage down na magta-top 4 ang Chicago Bulls. So, usually, na-expect nila mga nasa top 10, ganun. So, I think the sudden tanking worked. Once upon a time, akala namin papasok kami sa playoffs. We're gonna be one of the top teams in the East, but to no avail because of a, no, kung nasa isip nung GM na yun, si Karnisovas. Eh, naku, yung kananalaan yung pangalan. But anyway, it is what it is. And the Bulls will be picking the number 4 pick. So, aside from that. So, let's get into the proper order po nung pick, mga kaibigan. Ano? So, the number 1 overall pick will be from the Washington Wizards ahead of the Utah Jazz and then the Memphis Grizzlies, the Chicago Bulls. Now, 5-14, the LA Clippers from the Indiana Pacers, the Brooklyn Nets, the Sacramento Kings, the Atlanta Hawks from the New Orleans Pelicans, the Dallas Mavericks, and the Milwaukee Bucks are your top 10. 11th pick, Golden State Warriors. 12th pick, reigning champions, Oklahoma City Thunder from the LA Clippers. 13th pick, the Miami Heat and the Charlotte Hornets will be picking number 14. And then for the remainder of the first round of NBA draft, the Chicago Bulls will be picking number 15 from Portland. The Memphis Grizzlies will be picking number 16 from Phoenix via Orlando. Number 17, Oklahoma City Thunder from Philadelphia 76ers. Number 18, Charlotte from Orlando via Phoenix. Number 19, the Toronto Raptors. Number 20, the San Antonio Spurs from Atlanta. Number 21, the Detroit Pistons from Minnesota. Number 22, Philadelphia from Houston via Oklahoma City. Number 23, Atlanta from Cleveland. Number 24, the New York Knicks. Number 25, the Los Angeles Lakers. Number 26, the Denver Nuggets. Number 27, the Boston Celtics. Number 28, the Minnesota Timberwolves from Detroit. Number 29, the Cleveland Cavaliers from the Spurs via the Hawks. And number 30, the Dallas Mavericks from the Oklahoma City Thunder via Washington and Philadelphia. So, yun po yung magiging order at least nung first round of the 2026 NBA Draft. Nakatakda po yan on June 24, oras sa Pilipinas. That's a Wednesday. And then on Thursday, June 25 will be the second round. It will be held sa Barclays Center sa Brooklyn, New York on 2026 sa NBA Draft. So, ang mga favorites, si AJ DiBanza. Pinapansa kanya yung camera, hindi daw siya. ano, kumakalat yung mga memes na hindi siya masaya kasi Washington Wizards na nakakuha ng number one pick. So, let's see. But this is expected to be it's a best class, a deep draft class. So, let's see. Sana magkaroon to ng resemblance of maybe, ano ba mga decent na draft class? 2008? I like to think 2008, the Derrick Rose class is good. The 2009 draft class is good. The 2014, yun, mga ganon. Pero syempre, legendary na kung mga 2003, 1996, or 1984, diba? Anyway, so at least sa mock predictions, AJ DiBanza is expected to be picked by the Washington Wizards. Ano lang po ito, ha? Projection lamang po. Si AJ DiBanza from BYU, and then si Danny Peterson from Kansas, baka kunin ng Utah. Si Cameron Boozer ng Duke, baka kunin ng Memphis. Pero, di ka kunin lang ng Utah si Cameron Boozer para at least sa, parang pambawi man lang ng mga Boozers naging stint nila sa Utah noon. Oh, who knows? There will be another Boozer for the Chicago Bulls. Pero according to ESPN, they can be getting Caleb Wilson from North Carolina. So, yun yung parang medyo nagiging favorite for the Chicago Bulls. Then, siguro, number 5, Keaton Wagler of Illinois. For the LA Clippers, si Darius Akof Jr. from Arkansas para sa Brooklyn. Projected po ito as of 1:06 a.m. oras sa Pilipinas or 1:06 ng hapon sa Eastern Time sa New York. Sacramento Kings expected for Kingston Flemings ng Houston. Si Atlanta Hawks, baka kunin nila si Michael Brown Jr. ng Louisville daw. Projected naman ang Dallas Mavericks si Braden Burris ng Arizona. And then, Glanga Top 10. Nate Ament ng Tennessee of the Milwaukee Bucks. So again, June 25 and 26 ang at least Philippine time ang 2026 NBA draft. So congratulations for the Washington Wizards and of course well done for the Chicago Bulls. Mukhang fortunate charm. Ayaw kasi gamitin yung lucky charm kasi everything is meant to be. Pero medyo magandang charm na nandun si former NBA champion Tony Kukoc, former who played during the second dynasty ng the great Chicago Bulls. Before we conclude our show, mga kaibigan, dito po sa Top NBA, of course, Victor Wembanyama delivering a people's elbow to Nazrade. Huwag tularan. I know, matutuwa yung mga old school basketball heads, pero huwag tularan, okay? Pero, the good thing for Wembanyama, wala siyang suspension. He was just ejected the second quarter after that elbow to Nazrade. And he is set to play for Game 5 against the Minnesota Timberwolves. So he escaped the suspension. Itong the alien from the San Antonio Spurs. That's a compliment, by the way. So, hold on. For Victor Wembanyama, alisal, alam niya na kung ano yung flagrant foul penalty 2. Tinanong niya pa rin si Harrison Barnes about it. And finally, mga kaibigan, according also to ESPN, some news reports, the Milwaukee Bucks are open for business on trade calls to offer two-time NBA MVP and 2021 NBA champion Giannis Antetokounmpo in the trade market. So let's see if talaga saan team siya pupunta or magagawang panamparaan na mag-reconcile yung mga parties at makakonvince pa si Giannis na mag-stay sa Milwaukee at makapag-acquire ng mga talents para, who knows, they can make another run for an NBA championship. Okay! That concludes our Talk NBA for today, mga kaibigan. We'll resume tomorrow to recap the games that happened kanina sa Cleveland Detroit series at ng Lakers OKC series. And of course, tomorrow, isa na lang po yung game natin sa pagitan ng Minnesota Timberwolves at ng San Antonio Spurs. That game, teka, tina-check kung ano eh, kung ang oras sa Pilipinas bukas kung may data na po sila it will be okay at hindi nakalagay yun okay 8 a.m. Sa Frostbank Center tabla ang serye at 2 games apiece so let's say if the Timberwolves or the Spurs can gain this crucial 3-2 lead sa kanilang best of 7 semifinal clash sa Western Conference. Alright mga kaibigan, maraming salamat po sa inyong pakikinig at panonood sa Talk NBA. And again, a blessed 40th year anniversary to DJSR Sports Radio 918. 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Maraming salamat po. We'll continue tomorrow. We'll talk NBA. Excuse me po. Maraming salamat. Aaron Bayato. Godspeed sa Philippine sports at sa atin ang West Philippine Sea.
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5: Hi, I'm Jen Dale, and this is Sporting Witness from the BBC World Service. 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We're the podcast that takes you back to a sporting moment in history by speaking to those who were there and using amazing archive. 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I'm taking you back to November the 6th, 1993, when a highly anticipated boxing rematch turns into one of the sport's strangest spectacles.
7: Evander Holyfield has regained his WBA and IBF world titles from Riddick Bowe in a bizarre contest, even by Las Vegas standards. The bout in an open-air arena was interrupted by the appearance of a parachutist.
8: Out of the sky, all of a sudden, the intruder, he had a parachute attached to this fan contraption that had a motor in it.
5: The sun's gone down in the Nevada desert, and it's a cool night as thousands of people gather to watch Repeat or Revenge, a World Heavyweight Championship showdown between Evander Holyfield and Riddick Bowe at the iconic Caesars Palace. Holyfield had lost his title to Bowe the previous year.
8: It was outside of the hotel itself. It was four sides of bleachers held around, I believe, for that fight around 18,000. And it was sold out, a nice November night, very calm and very peaceful.
5: Mark Ratner has been in his job as executive director of the Nevada State Athletic Commission for less than a year. So what does that mean?
8: My role was to run the day-to-day business, which was licensing the fighters, picking the officials, working with the venue, working with security, just every detail that a fight would have. I was sitting at ringside. I could touch the canvas where they were fighting. It was within probably less than a foot from me. I was sitting right next to one of the judges.
5: Cameras are rolling as the bout is being shown live around the world. Six rounds in, and it seems to be anybody's fight.
8: I thought it was pretty even. Riddick was a little taller. Evander was a real tough fighter, but a little bit smaller than Riddick. A close fight, a lot of give and take, and just a typical boxing match where they were both fighting a heavyweight title, so it was a big event, and I was just watching the fights like I do.
5: And then Mark is aware of a subtle change in the crowd.
8: I did not see anything. I heard a sound in the stands, a higher-pitched screaming, which usually means, even at a boxing match, there's a fight in the stands, and I could see people looking around a little bit.
5: But it's not crowd trouble.
8: It's in the seventh round, and I'm watching them fight, and they're not quite in the middle of the ring, a little bit to one side, and I did not see him come in until he lands with his feet over the ropes, and his body is sort of hanging. And it's in the corner of Riddick Bowe.
7: The much-anticipated rematch had just passed its halfway point when 30-year-old James Miller made his unscheduled appearance. Using what police described as a motorized parasail, Miller got caught in the canopy above the ring and fell into the crowd where he was attacked by several spectators.
5: American James Miller is wearing a white helmet, black gloves, and a red jumpsuit. Strapped to his back is an oval metal cage with a propeller. Think of an oversized desk fan. In fact, the media later dub him Fan Man. Tied to the metal cage with lots of thin cords is a blue, yellow and orange parachute that's got caught.
8: Over the ring, you have a lighting grid where all the lights are, and it's above the ring, maybe 12 feet high, and it's there for the fans and the television audience to be able to see the fighters clearly. And with the parachute was stuck on them, that was a big fear, that it could pull the sliding grid down, and then it could have injured some of the fans, possibly the fighters that were sitting on their stools. So it could have been a big, big tragedy. I think the stagehands or the Caesar's Palace people, they had cut the string so it was not going to fall down. So there was no danger then. I was never frightened, but I certainly wasn't prepared for anything like that.
7: Bo's pregnant wife, Judy, who was sitting nearby, was taken to hospital after fainting.
8: The ring announcer, Michael Buffer, his name is, he came into the ring to keep the crowd calm. There were police surrounding the guy before they took him out, the intruder.
5: After the fight, Evander Holyfield speaks to the press.
9: Well, I seen that parachute guy coming in. I didn't know what was happening, and I was trying to get out the way. I didn't know who they were coming in after, me up both.
8: I always believed he knew where he was going, and I don't think it was an accident. I think he wanted to interrupt the fight, but I certainly never talked to him, and his story changed a couple times.
5: The media covers Miller's explanations, from it being an accident to stopping the fight because he hates violence. Whatever the motive, there are consequences for the stunt, as Fox 5 News recalls.
10: Referees put the bout on hold for more than 20 minutes while security untangled Miller's chute, freed him from the hands of angry fans, and then escorted him out of the venue. Miller went to the hospital for injuries suffered during the scuffle. Police then arrested him and fined him $200.
5: He's also charged with dangerous flying. The match commentator calls it a monstrosity of an interruption. So how does it impact on the bout itself?
8: There is no rule when somebody flies in the ring, but I had officiated in other sports, and the clock is very important. I knew enough to go to the timekeeper and then to the judges. What I did was walk around to each judge and tell them, I don't know if this fight's going to continue. Take your scorecard, turn it over, and mark where you are in the round. I went to the timekeeper and asked him how much time was left in the round. They're 3-minute rounds, and I believe it was 1 minute and 20 seconds, something in that area. I went over to the fighters, and we made sure that they were both okay. We had our commission inspectors in the ring, and they were both calm. I think I said something like, if this fight continues, we're going to go right from the middle of the seventh round. My mistake was not sending them back to the dressing rooms because it was a cool night, and we put blankets on them, but we probably should have taken them back to the dressing rooms.
5: The 21-minute pause in the match leads one of the commentators to say the parachutist may be an angel from the sky for Riddick Bowe.
8: I believe Riddick was cut a little bit, and he looked a little tired. I thought it was still a pretty even fight. Evander looked a little stronger at that time. I can understand the commentator saying that. This gave him a chance to rest. When the fight did continue, it went 12 full rounds.
5: And it turns out the interrupted seventh-round scores are crucial.
8: In that seventh round, one judge scored it for Riddick Bowe 10-9. One had it for Evander Holyfield 10-9. And the third judge had it 10-10, an even round. And the irony of all, and this changes heavyweight history, is that when the decision was rendered, Evander Holyfield won the fight. And if the judge who had scored the round 10-10 had given it 10-9 to Riddick Bowe, then it would have been a majority draw, and Riddick Bowe would have kept his title. So that changed the course of history. It's amazing.
5: How does it feel to have been involved in one of the most unusual events in boxing and possibly sporting history?
8: It is part of my legacy because people still want to talk about it. I was very blessed to be inducted into the Boxing Hall of Fame. And I believe part of the reason that all people got to know me was from this incident. It's a big moment in my life. I had the best regulatory government job, I think, anywhere in the world for boxing. I really loved it.
5: James Van Man Miller did several more stunts the following year, including flying over the Los Angeles Memorial Coliseum during the NFL playoff between the LA Raiders and Denver Broncos, as well as landing on the roof of Buckingham Palace in England. Miller died in 2003. Mark Ratner lives in Las Vegas and is the Senior Vice President of Government and Regulatory Affairs for the Ultimate Fighting Championship. He was talking to me, Jen Dale, for Sporting Witness. If you found this interesting, then you may want to check out some of our other episodes, such as the plasterer who fought a boxing legend and Rumble in the Jungle. And why not leave us a review? Thanks for listening.
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11: Here.
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0: nabati ko ng happy 40th anniversary ang Sportradio 918. Sana bigyan pa kayo ni God na maraming maraming years para mag mag-serve sa, I think, sa lahat ng athletes, hindi lang sa amin. At maging bosses din namin. 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So, sana more power pa and God bless sa inyo lahat. At yun, happy anniversary.
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3: Hello, and thank you for downloading Sporting Witness from the BBC World Service with me, Ashley Byrne. Today, we're taking you back to the late 1960s and a daredevil motorcycle jump outside Caesar's Palace in Las Vegas by an American who would soon become an icon all over the world.
4: I have been operated on as to what they call a major open reduction operation 12 times in 10 years, and I've missed the jump 14 or 15 times.
3: Evel Knievel became famous in the 1960s and 70s for his incredible motorcycle stunts. Dressed in a white leather jumpsuit adorned with the American Stars and Stripes, his spectacular leaps over cars, buses, and even snake pits captured the imagination of a generation. Every boy wanted to be Evel Knievel, and many, including me, were proud owners of the Knievel stunt cycle toy. In just a few seconds of motion, a small, wind-up, white plastic Evel Knievel could jump impressive obstacles. In my case, usually my mum's coffee table. Evel Knievel was a real-life superhero for millions of children. But before 1967, few people had even heard of him.
5: He went from nobody to one of the most famous people in the United States in 7 years.
3: Evel's son, Kelly Knievel.
5: And he did it by himself. Out of his own brain and imagination and work ethic, he actually jumped 200 times.
3: But Evel Knievel's journey to fame had been a long one. Born plain Robert Knievel, he struggled even to make a living. And following stints in the army and working in a copper mine, he turned to crime.
5: He was in jail for stealing hubcaps in Butte, Montana one day. And his cellmate was a guy named Knievel. And the jailer said, oh, look, we got Evel Knievel and Awful Knievel in jail tonight. And that's, he never forgot that. But he changed the I to an E because he didn't really want people to think he was evil. It was just a nickname.
3: Now Evel Knievel, he eventually gave up his life of crime and hit upon an idea, as first wife Linda remembers.
6: He was reading a magazine one day, and it was something about some daredevil doing something. He said, that's what I'm going to do. From then on, it was like every morning he couldn't wait to get up and get to work.
3: So Evel Knievel embarked on a range of daredevil stunts, but few earned him enough money to feed his family.
5: I don't think my dad was so much interested in being a daredevil as he was in being famous. Nobody was doing this, so he had no idea where this would lead him to. My dad did everything himself. He drove his own truck, set up his own ramps. No managers, no advertising people around.
3: But he was undeterred and determined to become known as a superstar. In November 1967, at the age of 29, Evel Knievel visited the legendary Caesar's Palace Casino in Las Vegas and spotted the huge fountains outside. He decided they would be his next challenge. It would be his biggest motorcycle jump to date, and he wanted all the world to notice. For weeks leading up to the jump, he called local media outlets pretending to be someone else, encouraging them to turn up to see this Evel Knievel character in action.
6: He called up there and would ask if anybody knew about this Evel Knievel or Evel Neville. And then he'd call up maybe a week later and ask, when's that guy going to jump the fountains? And they'd never heard of him then.
3: Jay Sarno, the owner of Caesar's Palace, finally allowed Knievel to put on his stunt. It would take place on New Year's Eve, 1967. As the crowd swelled outside the casino, Evil Knievel treated them to his usual warm-up of laps and wheelies on his bike. As she watched from the sidelines, Linda remembers feeling pretty nervous.
6: I guess I was just concerned that he was going to make this jump and how he was going to do this. But, you know, he always wanted me to encourage him and not to think about any negative things.
3: Evil Knievel began revving up, ready to try and clear the famous fountains.
6: Right before the jump, then you felt the excitement of it all. So there was a buzzing, but they were pretty quiet, I think, when he made the jump. The motorcycles roaring, I couldn't hear what they were doing.
3: The crowds fell silent. Evil took his jump, and the audience gasped. He needed to reach 141 feet, but when his bike hit the takeoff ramp, he felt it unexpectedly decelerate. The sudden loss of power caused him to come up short, landing instead on a safety ramp. The handlebars were ripped from his hands and he was catapulted into the air, hitting the ground in an adjoining car park. Within seconds, he was being rushed to hospital with life-threatening injuries.
6: He had a broken hip and he may have hit his head too. Then, I don't know if it was a week or two later, he says, "I think I broke my arm too." He was having so much pain in his arm, and so that turned out to be a blood clot.
3: Kelly Knievel, aged just 7 at the time, had been kept away from the show in Las Vegas. He remembers welcoming his dad home 6 weeks later.
5: We're from Montana, where it snows a lot, and there was about 2 feet of snow on the ground, and I mean, I remember him on crutches in the snow.
3: The crash made Evil Knievel a household name overnight, but ironically, the injuries he sustained in the jump that finally thrust him into the spotlight almost threatened to end his daredevil career before it had begun. But he was soon risking his life all over again, only from now on, he'd have a guaranteed audience. And in 1974, he embarked on his most dangerous stunt.
7: So David, as Evil gets down, he has one problem, that's the wind factor today. Here he comes now.
3: Evil Knievel built a specially adapted space rocket capsule to help him jump across the Grand Snake Canyon in Idaho. The whole world was watching, and before takeoff, he spoke to the British journalist David Frost.
8: You've obviously thought about a lot about life and death. Are you afraid at this moment?
9: I've never been afraid in my life of dying under any circumstances. I believe in God, I'm a Christian, and I think that a man was put here on earth to live, not just to exist. And today is the proudest day of my life. I'm living a dream that they thought could never be done, but it'll be done.
10: 3, 2, 1.
3: Knievel's attempt failed, but he survived the jump, his parachute landing in the water a short time later.
11: The nose of the craft appeared to hit on the side of the canyon.
3: Looking back now, his son Kelly Knievel continues to marvel at his father's sheer sense of showmanship.
5: When you think about it, his show was 10 minutes. He'd come out, he'd talk to the crowd, and they would just be mesmerized by the guy. Tens of thousands of people showed up to watch a guy get on his motorcycle, he'd do a few wheelies, then he'd go make his jump, and it was over in 10 minutes. And he had the world's imagination. How the hell do you do that?
3: Knievel's younger son, Robbie, followed in his father's footsteps and became a daredevil stunt performer himself. In 1999, he succeeded where his dad had failed and successfully jumped the water fountains at Caesar's Palace, afterwards remarking, "That was for you, Dad."

At more than 430 fractures, Evel Knievel remains the Guinness World Record holder for the most bones broken in a lifetime. The lasting effect of those injuries would cause him much pain in later life. He died in 2007, aged 69, from heart failure at his home in Clearwater, Florida.

Linda and Kelly Knievel were speaking to me, Ashley Byrne, for this edition of Sporting Witness. It was a Made in Manchester production for the BBC World Service. 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

0: Hello, welcome to Sporting Witness with me, Uma Dewi-Swamy. Now, if you're a regular listener, you know the score. Jump ahead and get to the story. But if you're new here, we look at one moment in sporting history told by the people who were there. And there's a new 9-minute episode every Saturday, so subscribe, turn on your notifications so you never miss us. Now, let's get to the podcast. I'm taking you back 25 years to 2001, when one small footballing nation achieved a world record, but not the one they wanted. American Samoa's 31-0 defeat to Australia in a World Cup qualifier is one of those scorelines that you never forget. Nikki Salapu was American Samoa's goalkeeper, and the match against Australia was traumatic.
1: I did cry most of the half, but the boys didn't see me do that. I was trying to keep all that emotion in to wait until the game's over. Like, you know, oh man, I'm failing the sport that I love.
0: This wasn't so much a David versus Goliath battle, but more like David's baby brother taking on Goliath without the happy ending of the underdog winning. Back in 2001, the population of Australia was just over 19 million, compared to American Samoa's 58,000. And to understand why the defeat was so big, you need to know a bit about the country.
1: American Samoa is like a small island with a small amount of people that live in it. We always live off land. The oceans have only one can refactories, like in the middle of the island that, you know, everyone wants to work at and trying to survive. If you don't get there, you find your way to the military when you graduate from high school. It's a very respectful country. The people are friendly and we're very humble people.
0: The island had become members of the International Football Federation, FIFA, in 1998. And the 2002 World Cup qualifiers were the first they were eligible to play in. In February 2001, when qualification started, fielding a team was hard enough before FIFA decided on some new rules. Only people who had an American passport were allowed to play.
1: I'm an American Samoan citizen. I have an American passport, So we try to figure out who have an American passport. And I'm the only person that left from that whole team. It was a really solid squad, but unfortunately, they didn't have any passport. So we have to find anyone in 2 weeks. We ended up select the kids from high school, and we have like the 8th graders from primary school. So yeah, it was 3 of them that I noticed that they were playing, and the rest of them was all high school kids. So we trained for 1 week before we traveled to Australia.
0: He may be laughing now, but back then, 20-year-old Nikki was one of the oldest members of the team. They were about to face the Australians, who had a point to prove after just missing out on qualifying for the 1998 World Cup. And they had only had a couple of weeks training together as a team.
1: It was really hard. It was really hard, to have a new squad, players that never played before, and then how young they are. I felt like I was like a father figure for most of the kids, that was going with us. Even that I was only 20.
0: Unsurprisingly, things didn't start well in the qualifiers. American Samoa lost 13-0 to Fiji and followed that up with another defeat, this time 8-0 to Samoa.
1: After we play against Fiji, I felt like it was like, okay, I can do this. Because I was like doing a lot of saving, I would save a lot of a goal against Fiji before we play against Samoa and Tonga. But Australia was our last game. They already beat Tonga 22-0. The only thing I can do in this situation, in this scenario, I have to maintain the goal a little bit lower, like in order for us to not pass the 22-0.
0: That plan didn't work, and the goals were flying in past Nikki.
1: One, two. Three, but, you know, with the kids, four. We don't have the experience, and then they don't have the energy. Eight, I was beat.
2: Nine.
1: I was running out of energy. I was like, don't have anything left in the tank, but I was like, trying to stay on my feet as long as I can to be there for the boys.
2: 15, 16.
0: At halftime, it was 16-0 to Australia. And then the second half kicked off.
2: 17, 18,
1: 19, I keep telling the boys 20, to go 21, forward instead of like bundling in front of me, because if we're gonna be bundling in front of me, it's hard for me to see the ball and every shot. So, you know, for me, I just listen to the coaches and prepare for the worst.
2: 30, 31.
0: 31-0 to Australia, the world record for the worst defeat in international football.
1: If I was a coach, I would never ever gonna run the score that high. I would never ever done anything like that. You know, let them chase the ball, pass the ball, like, you know, possession the whole time before the game is over. Once you pass 20 goal, I think you don't need any more than that, because it's like you just beat Tonga 22-0. How many goals that you need to have the differential? You know, I don't think that was very sportsman to do that. I just love soccer. So it doesn't matter what the outcome or what the score is. I just wait to fight another day.
0: That score was to haunt Nicky for years. People would stop him and ask if he was that 31-0 guy. But his revenge would come in the 2010 World Cup, at least virtually.
3: Bagong Pilipinas, para sa bawat Pilipino.
4: Bagong Pilipinas is a master plan for genuine development that benefits of all our people. 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The transformation of our idea of being a Filipino. And the transformation of our economy, of governance, of society.
3: Hindi puro salita, pamahalaan ay magsisilbing halimbawa.
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0: So you gotta play American Samoa, and then I'll play Australian. We keep stop all the players. We always win 50, like American Samoa always wins 50-0 Australia.
1: And the following year, he came out of retirement to play in goal again for the 2014 World Cup qualifiers. This time, the manager was Thomas Rongen, a former Dutch player, and he knew what he was doing and what the team could achieve.
0: We finally have a coach that a professional player. Maybe we'll win the game because we have, this guy. I never met this guy before, so I will come down there in one condition. If you provide us a win, so Thomas says, like, we will win again. And that's why I went back and played for the country. And I felt like I have a lot of confidence. I didn't have any nerve. Our whole team was like all positive that we're going to win that game. We got to do something for our country, for a change.
1: They were playing Tonga.
2: 1-0.
0: Oh, that first goal, I can't wait to like just to go up there and celebrate with him. I was very emotional, like, but not yet. I was like, okay, maybe I should just wait until the game is over. It was a great feeling that scoring the first goal, it was amazing. It was the most amazing thing ever.
1: Then,
2: 2-0.
0: Oh my God, that was like, was so excited. I was so happy, and I was like, I have to keep that emotion in because I have to focus in the game.
1: Mickey, be honest. Was there a part of you that thought we're going to beat them 31-0?
0: Well, I wish it like that was the thought. I wish that was the thought, but no, the only thing that came into my mind is just like, we just want to win a game.
1: Despite Tonga scoring towards the end of the match, it finished
2: 2-1.
0: We didn't even know we won the game. We have no idea. We're just more focusing in the game instead of like winning. Is it a whistle blow? Is it a whistle blow? Once we find out that like the game is over and we were celebrating and so excited, I cried. I cried. That was like, the first time I ever cried in soccer since 2001 against Australia. So,
1: Nicky still plays as goalkeeper for American Samoa, but now it's a family affair as he's joined by his son Dylan, who plays in defence. He was speaking to me, Uma Dereswamy, in 2024 for Sporting Witness. And if you like football and goalkeeping stories, then we have the story of the first official penalty shootout and the time a Dutch goalkeeper accidentally killed a seagull with a goal kick. Leave us a review and tell your friends what you've heard. 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
12: 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Today we're bringing you the story of the Pakistani squash player Jahangir Khan, who overcame childhood illness and family tragedy to become the greatest champion in the history of the sport. He's been talking to Shamila Jaffrey.
13: It's November 1981. Jahangir Khan, a 17-year-old from Pakistan, is going on court for the final of the World Open Squash Championship.
14: I decided that day that I will give everything till the last point, no matter I win or lose, but whatever I've done in the past 2 years in trainings, mentally or whatever it is, I have to put everything into the match.
13: Jahangir's opponent was the reigning world champion Jeff Hunt. But to the astonishment of the crowd, it was young Jahangir who took the title.
14: Still remember the last shot when he went into the corner of the backhand side and he played the shot and he just could not make the ball reach to the front wall. And I could see the moment was happening. I had a tear in my eyes and you cannot describe this, the happiness I had at that time.

0: It's like I had a burden and my body in next minute was totally light and I felt like a lot of things gone away from my shoulders.
1: And what did it mean to your family?
0: Obviously, the first thing was when I came out of the court, I called my home and spoke to my mother. Oh, yeah, they were all crying, you know.
1: Jahangir's family are Pashtuns, originally from the Khyber Pass, the gateway between Pakistan and Afghanistan. Since the 1950s, the Khans have produced generations of squash champions. But for Jahangir, the journey to that first world championship was not easy. His childhood was marred by serious health problems.
0: I was not really physically fit to play the game, and as I was born with the two hernia, I had two operations at the age of 5 and the age of 12. Could not hear properly, and I started talking at the age of 8. And I think because I couldn't listen, so I could not learn anything. And I was told by doctor that I won't be able to play squash at all. I was not allowed to go to a squash club. But he gave me like a small racket and ball I used to play at home and in a little veranda with my sisters and brothers. So this is how I started, and I was very keen to play.
1: Jahangir soon showed his family he was the most talented of his generation. He became world amateur champion at just 15 and then moved to London. The plan was for his elder brother Torsim to coach him to world domination.
0: England always been the squash hub, and that's where everybody come up to train and to play in its international circuit. And that was my dream as well. And then my brother was living already in Sutton, Surrey, playing in the professional circuit. And I stayed with him for 6 months, 1979. He had to go to Australia to play the Australian Open. And he said, I'll just go there and play this one and then probably think of doing the retirement and probably concentrate on you own properly, full-time coaching and training and make you to the top level. He got a heart attack in the while he was playing the first round. He collapsed in the court and he died there. And I think that was a big setback for the family, for myself. I was very upset because I was very close to my brother. He was like a mentor. He was everything to me at that time. And I did not pick up the racket for like 3-4 months. Then my father, my cousins, and the friends all persuaded me, look, this whatever had happened, but I think you can fulfill his dream, what he wanted to make you world number one or world champion, so you can do it. And then I decided, I will take his dream. And I remember for 2 years, it was for me like day and night was the same thing, and I was doing 8 hours, 7 hours a day training. That made me really strong there. Mentally, I was strong, and I was more focused. When I won the championship, I brought the trophy back to his grave again,
1: That first world championship made Jahangir a hero in Pakistan. And over the next few years, he proved unbeatable.
2: Tonight, Jahangir Khan, the wonder boy of world squash, again won the British Open title. But his victory was hardly unexpected and confirms the young Pakistani's reputation as the most brilliant player of his day.
3: He's difficult to beat because he is difficult to upset on the court. He's always coming back at you.
4: The problem that Jahangir Khan poses his sport is that as things stand at the moment, only one man at a time is allowed to play him. That way, he always gets to win.
1: Jahangir went on a winning streak that lasted 5 years, 8 months and 555 matches. Every player in the world had one aim: to beat the king of squash.
0: Well, to be honest, whatever record I have created, I've never planned for it or never thought, I will do this way. It just happened. Every tournament, every match, I was focused, and whenever I was playing the match, I was always thinking of that day, not for the next day or anything like that.
5: The 3,000 French crowd had been willing Norman to complete what was previously regarded as an impossible victory.
1: Finally, in 1986, Jahangir came up against Ross Norman of New Zealand.
5: In the last 5.5 years, the Pakistani had only once conceded 2 games in a match, let alone suffered defeat. But Norman's World Open victory breaks one of the longest winning runs in world sport.
6: Did you believe that you'd actually beaten him? How did it sink in?
7: No, I didn't. I didn't completely. I knew I'd beaten him, but it didn't really. It hasn't started to sink in until like 24 hours later, and I'm sure it still hasn't sunken in completely. You know, even under severe pressure, even though when he's been carrying an injury, even when he's been sick, he still managed to sort of pull through and become such a stronger guy for it. And you know, this has scared a lot of people off.
1: Did you have a feeling that you would lose the match against Ross Norman?
0: Before the match, I never thought of that. But I knew one day it will happen. It could be any day, you know. I mean, it cannot be a winner forever. And that was the day. And he played well.
1: Was it a tough and close contest?
0: It was a close match, four games. And I think if I could have won the fourth game, I think it would have been changed the result as well.
1: At what point did you start thinking that, you know, I'm now going to lose it?
0: Not even till the last match point. I remember never used to be any news on BBC TV. And I think my losing was the headline that day. And I think it made the game popular as well that day.
1: Yeah, but I mean, how did you feel? Like, were you relieved or annoyed or sad when you realized that you lost?
0: No, I think I was more relieved because I could say that it gave me another challenge to come back.
4: The title is his again. It was inevitable.
1: And Jahangir did come back, regaining the world championship the following year. He retired in 1993. Looking back, Jahangir now feels proud of his winning streak and quietly confident it will never be beaten.
0: Now I feel it is something big. It's...
8: 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Tradisyon, musika, sining, literatura at iba pa. 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Ito ang Pinoy Kultura.
9: A blessing of safe voyage and a chance to cool off.
10: Pinagmamalaki ng kanta ang Antipolo, named after Tipolo or breadfruit, prolific in the area.
9: The city prides itself as the pilgrimage capital of the Philippines. Two of its more popular attractions are the historical Church of the Nuestra Señora de la Paz y Buen Viaje and its summer popular waterfalls, ang Hinulugang Taktak. The Franciscan missionaries built the church in 1578 and the Jesuits administered it in 1591. Thousands traveled to pray to Our Lady of Peace and Good Voyage, brought in from Mexico in 1626 and enshrined in the cathedral. A favorite tradition is trekking to the shrine on Good Friday Eve and May 1st. Another tradition is having new cars blessed at the church. Many believe it will ensure the safety of the car and its passengers. OFWs also pray for success abroad.
10: Pagkatapos ng pagpapala sa misa ay ang inaabangan ng mga bata ang pagligo sa sikat na Hinulugang Taktak,
9: described playfully in its song. It was first opened in July 1952, became a national park in September 1990, and a protected landscape in November 2000. In 2002, it had to be rehabbed because of water pollution. In February 2020, Hinulugang Taktak reopened, together with unique recreational installations for wall climbing, hanging bridges, and a spider web platform. And don't forget, before you leave, ang pasalubong. Sikat sa lugar ang suman at mangga. But you can also bring home antipolo in a jar, like cocoa jam, latik, kalamay, or adobong kasoy. So, no time to waste. Get into the culture, enjoy a blessing, and have some fun. Tayo na!
8: Yan ang Pinoy Kultura, because our culture is cool.
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19: Bawat kaganapan, saan man ang laban, anumang pangyayari sa mundo ng palakasan. 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

0: Magandang hapon, Pilipinas. This is our Sports News Roundup. Today is a Tuesday, May 12, 2026. Ako po ang inyong lingkod, Ria Arevalo. For our headlines, Nikita Shulchenko extends GC lead after stage 13. Nash Lim climbs to fourth overall in Tour of Luzon. Alex Ayala set for top 40 return in WTA rankings. Rose Jean Ramos wins bronze in Asian Weightlifting Championships. Western Visayas duo pocket 6 golds each in Prisaa Dance Sport Competition, while Central Visayas tops medal tally. De La Salle Championship Corps commits for Season 89 title defense. Thunder complete 4-game sweep of Lakers while Cavs level with Pistons. Those are the headlines. Now the sports news in detail. LCWUAE's Nikita Shulchenko padded his overall lead in the individual general classification after finishing second to Min Kyong Ho of Seoul Cycling Team in the penultimate stage 13 of the MPTC Tour of Luzon on Tuesday. Meanwhile, MPT Drive Hub's Nash Lim made a significant climb in the GC heading to the ascent to Camp John Hay in Baguio City tomorrow. More from Judith Caringal.
1: Korean time trialist Min Kyong Ho made up for third placing in Stage 7 by ruling the 20-kilometer race against the clock at Lingayen Boardwalk in Pangasinan. Kyong Ho, the 43rd rider to depart from the country, took advantage of moderate windy conditions to submit the fastest time of 25 minutes and 39 seconds. Shulchenko, the last rider to start his ITT, surged to the line 22 seconds behind the Korean, while his closest rival at GC Antoine Hubi of 7-Eleven wound up only 1 minute and 42 seconds behind. Javeñar, winner in last year's ITT, completed the podium at 30 seconds behind the Korean, while Nash Lim checked in fourth, 54 seconds adrift. In the general classification, Shulchenko now leads Hubi 3 minutes and 50 seconds, adding 1 minute and 40 seconds from today's race. Ibrahim Al-Rifai stayed in third, now 5 minutes and 37 seconds adrift. Nash Lim surged to fourth, 8 minutes and 5 seconds behind the yellow jersey, but just 2 minutes and 28 seconds behind third running Al-Rifai, going into the climb to Baguio for the grand finish of this Tour of Luzon presented by the Philippine Sports Commission in cooperation with Philippine Olympic Committee and Phil Cycling. Mervin Corpus also improved to fifth, 8 minutes and 54 behind the overall leader Muhammad Maslin of National Team Malaysia, dropped from fourth to sixth. Ronnie Lenkita went down from fifth to seventh, now 9 minutes 47 seconds behind, with Rostom Lim of MPT Drive Hub in 8, 12 minutes and 19 seconds behind, and Wrench Bondoc Go for Gold in 10, 13 minutes 54 seconds behind the yellow jersey. Stage 14, the moment of truth that will determine the final results, is a 174-kilometer Lingayen to the summit finish in Camp Chan Hay in Baguio with a 38-kilometer stretch climb. 12 million pesos will be awarded tomorrow, with individual champion earning 1 million pesos and the winning team taking 2 million, plus hundreds of thousands to sprint winner, best young rider, and king of the mountain. For Sports Radio, Judy Caringal reporting.
2: Detalye ng mga naganap na sports matchups. Sino ang nanguna? Sino ang mas tanay? Ating alamin dito sa Sports Roundup 918 AM.
0: Meantime, Filipina tennis sensation Alex Ayala is projected to climb 4 notches higher to number 38 in the Women's Tennis Association rankings following her round of 32 stint at the Italian Open. It was Ayala's best finish in a WTA 1000 clay court tournament. The 20-year-old Filipina outlasted Poland's Magdalena Frech in 3 sets in the opening round before sweeping Wang Xinyu of China to advance to the third round. Ayala stayed competitive against Elena Rybakina but ultimately lost to the world number 2 Kazakh 6-4, 6-3. Despite the defeat, Ayala showed poise and maturity against one of the sport's elite players, pushing Rybakina in several extended rallies and proving she could hold her own against top-level competition. Ayala's campaign in the Italian capital is not over just yet, as the Filipina star is set to compete in doubles alongside American Hailey Baptiste. Ayala and Baptiste will take on second seeds Katerina Siniakova of Czech Republic and American Taylor Townsend in the round of 32 set at 5 p.m. today. Rose Jean Ramos captured a bronze medal at the AWF Asian Weightlifting Championships on Monday in Gandhinagar, India. Ramos lifted 81 kilos in her final attempt in snatch to secure a podium finish in one of the Asia's premier weightlifting tournaments. She narrowly missed the podium in both clean and jerk and overall standings as she finished fourth in both categories. The Sambuangueña athlete lifted 95 kilos in clean and jerk and totaled 176 kilos, 1 kilo shy of bronze winner Komal Kohar of India. Chinese Taipei's Wang Yichen claimed the overall title with a total lift of 193 kilos, while compatriot Fang Wanling finished second with 192 kilos. Up next for the Philippine team is Dave Pacaldo in the men's 65-kilogram division. Carlos Bailon Jr. is out to defend his title at the 11th Sanda World Cup set May 11 to 16 in Macau, China. Bailon of La Carlota Negros Occidental won gold in the male 56-kilogram class in Jiangyin, China in his World Cup debut in 2025. Sander Alipio, last year's bronze winner in the 60-kilogram division, will also return to action, this time in the 65-kilogram class. Joining the two are 2023 World Wushu Championships bronze medalist Russell Diaz for male 52 kilograms, Hangzhou Asian Games bronze winner Gideon Fred Padua for male 60 kilograms, and 2023 World Championship silver medalist Jennifer Quilapio for the female 52-kilogram event. The team departed on Monday with Wushu Federation of the Philippines President Freddy Halasco and National Coach Jesse Aligaga. Less than a year since becoming dance partners, Maria Victoria Cruz and Jemuel Andre Villanueva already found the perfect groove, overcoming quarrels that forfeited their inner connection, or fortified rather, their inner connection that has now translated on the dance floor. Now they are gold medalists in the National Prisa'a Games. Here's Dennis Ilanga with the report.
3: Maria Victoria Cruz and Jemuel Andre Villanueva took the spotlight in the National Prisa'a Games 2026 dance sport competition after claiming 6 gold medals each in the youth category on Monday night at the Bacolod City College. The teenage pair waving the Western Visayas banner impressed the judges in the Grade A Latin dance as well as in the 5 solo dances that included samba, cha-cha-cha, rumba, paso doble, and jive. Villanueva and Cruz, who swayed through injuries, still gracefully displayed effortless routine and outdanced 6 other finalists from Regions 3, 6, 2, 4B, and 9 for the 12 gold medal sweep. They are now also the athletes with the most number of gold medals among 22 sporting events. The dancing duo from Central Philippine University aims for more medals at the national level as they are also set to compete in this year's Palarong Pambansa. In the senior division, Western Visayas likewise heat up the dance floor with Jalur Delphine and Lian Lancepa capturing gold medals in Paso Doble, Rumba, and Samba. Dylan Esmero and Sofia Quilaton of Region 7, meanwhile, were the best dancers in Jive and Cha-Cha-Cha. Jack Agustin and Skyla Embarque, for their part, made host Negros Island Region proud after taking the gold in Grade A Latin Dance. From Bacolod City, Dennis Hilanga, Sports Radio 918 AM.
2: Up to date na mga sports balita, hindi ka mahuhuli, hindi ka matatalo. Sports Roundup. 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
0: Meantime, Bicol Region's runners emerge as the fastest in 2 middle distance events of the National Prisa'a Games 2026 athletics competition. Joben Rania checked in at 16 minutes and 17.6 seconds to finally grab the gold medal in the boys' 5,000 meter after failing in his attempt last year in Tuguegarao. Meanwhile, Caitlin Litan impressed in her debut by winning the girls' 3,000 meter gold with a time of 11 minutes and 6.06 seconds. In the girls' division, Davao Region's Jenny Dalagan stood tallest in long jump at 5.14 meters, while Northern Mindanao's Krisha Unson cleared 36.06 meters for the discus throw gold. And Ilocos Region's Alea Salarda conquered the 400 meter race in 58.1 seconds. In the boys' division, Gian Arlanza of Western Visayas cleared 1.71 meters to claim the gold in high jump. Juan Carlo Quito of Central Luzon ran 49.6 seconds to clinch the 400-meter crown, and John Edward Coronel of CAR timed 14.9 seconds to win the 110-meter hurdles. Meanwhile, Michelle Zamora of Central Visayas dominated the women's 3,000-meter event, clocking in 11 minutes and 2.4 seconds. Rosabel Kisay of Bicol Region timed 58.1 seconds for the 400-meter gold, while Angeli Teorima of Ilocos Region clocked 14.4 seconds for the 100-meter hurdles title. Throwers Christine Diaz of Calabarzon threw for 38.06 meters and Jasmine Butag heaved 16.11 meters to clinch golds in discus throw and shot put respectively. Lastly, in the men's category, Al James Balibad of Central Visayas was hailed shot put king at 12.46 meters. Keith Albuero of Calabarzon prevailed in high jump with a 1.94 meter effort, and Antonio Evangelista of Negros Island Region submitted a time of 15 minutes and 48.1 seconds to top the 5,000 meter event. Cordillera Administrative Region athletes once again displayed their prowess in combat sports in the National Prisaa Games Taekwondo Competition. Megan Ogoy claimed the gold medal in the Youth A Girls Finweight Division, while Zyron Taginay won the Youth Boys A Flyweight title. In Youth Boys B events, Rollin Matthew Salai ruled the flyweight class. Welterweight Matt Lavestre reigned supreme, and Ian Lonogan was the best middleweight. Meanwhile, Rihanna Kagiwa won the gold in the girls' B under 42-kilogram class, while Rina Maltiso topped the 46-49-kilogram group, and Stephanie Agda won the 55-59-kilogram gold. Central Visayas has obtained the overall medal lead on the third day of the National Prisaa Games 2026. Once again, here's Dennis Hilanga.
3: Central Visayas is now on top of the National Prisaa Games 2026 medal rankings here in Bacolod City. The region has already bagged 42 gold, 23 silver, and 12 bronze for a total of 77 medals in the senior division based on the partial and unofficial tally as of 2 p.m. today. Central Visayas is running in second with 68 medals consisting of 27 golds, 18 silvers, and 23 bronzes. Calabarzon has dropped to third place with 20 golds, 14 silvers, plus 7 bronzes for a sum of 25 medals. In the youth division, Central Visayas also continues to dominate as it accumulated 93 medals built on 48 golds, 27 silvers, and 18 bronzes. Western Visayas is closely behind at number 2 with 47 golds, 28 silvers, and 35 bronzes, equaling 110 medals. Bicol Region overtook host Negros Island Region as it now stands in third spot with a total of 93 medals mined from 37 golds, 20 silvers, and 36 bronzes. For Sports Radio 918 AM, Dennis Hilanga reporting.
0: The Philippine Women's National Under-17 football team was eliminated from knockout stage contention in the AFC Under-17 Women's Asian Cup after settling for a 0-0 draw against Chinese Taipei last weekend in Suzhou, China. The scoreless draw resulted to India and Thailand being the two best-ranked third-place teams. The final four teams then in the AFC Under-17 Women's Asian Cup are Japan versus Australia and China versus North Korea. Meanwhile, in the PFL Championship Round Robin, reigning champions Kaya FC Iloilo and Stallion Laguna FC settled for a 2-2 draw, while Aguilas UMAC eclipsed Manila Digger 1-0 last Saturday at the Rizal Memorial Football Stadium. Manila Digger still leads the championship round with a 2-point cushion against Wantagig 54-52 after Saturday's fixture. Kaya is 12 points behind league-leading Manila, while Aguilas UMAC improved to 35 points and Stallion Laguna now occupies the cellar of the championship table with 34 points. Three promising karatekas are considered as the Philippines' brightest medal hopes at the 2026 Karate One Youth League, which opens this Thursday at the SM Mall of Asia Arena in Pasay City. Sebastian Manyalak is a 5-time national champion as well as a gold and bronze medalist in the Asian Cadet, Junior and Under-21 Karate Championships held in Pasig City and at the Asian Karate Federation Youth Tournament in Wuhan, China in 2024. The 17-year-old also has experience in the Youth League after seeing action in the Fujairah leg earlier this year and winning 2 matches in Junior Men's Minus 68 Kilogram Kumite. Zian Zing, on the other hand, captured the Junior Men's 61 Kilogram title in 2025 Fort Chorado International Karate Cup and at the recent nationals held in Tagaytay. Meanwhile, Alea Magrata is a kata champion and Kumite silver medalist in the 2025 Batang Pinoy National Games. The 16-year-old was likewise the Karate Pilipinas grand winner in Junior's female minus 66 kilogram Kumite last year. She will compete in both kata and Kumite. Karate Pilipinas President Richard Lim said all three young karatekas have been training very hard, adding that he wouldn't be surprised if they figure prominently in their respective age group categories. The WKF sanctioned tournament runs from May 14 to 17 and features 31 kata and kumite events for boys and girls in the under 14 cadet and junior divisions.
2: Up to date na mga sports balita, hindi ka mahuhuli, hindi ka matatalo. Sports Roundup. 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
0: In other sports news, Batang Pinoy, the Philippine Sports Commission's premier grassroots development program, will return to its roots this December. The agency leaders and the local government of Bacolod City officially sealed the deal and signed a memorandum of agreement to crown the City of Smiles as the host this year, bringing back Batang Pinoy where it started in 1999. The games will be held from December 12 to 18. PSC Chairperson Patrick Gregorio and Bacolod City Mayor Greg Gasataya led the signing ceremony, together with BP Oversight Commissioner Olivia Bongku and Commissioner Edward Haiko, Bacolod City Vice Mayor Claudio Jesus Puentavella, as well as Councilors Jason Villarosa, Psyche Marie C., Jude Tadeo Saison, and Homer Baez. After the ceremony, the officials conducted ocular inspection of potential venues across the city for the multi-sports event. Meantime, in volleyball, DLSU veterans Angel Canino, Shevana Laput, Ami Provido, and Laika De Leon are all set to return and suit up for UAAP Season 89, reaffirming their commitment to make the most of their final playing year. The announcement was officially made on Tuesday during a courtesy call with DLSU President Brother Bernie Oka FSC. Fresh off their perfect championship run in Season 88, the Lady Spikers are eager to defend their crown and claim their 14th title. Team captain and Finals MVP Shevana Laput previously shared the team's excitement and determination to continue their winning legacy. Meantime, National University star Michaelo Buds Budin said the decision on whether to return for his final UAAP season or turn professional will be left to head coach Dante Alinsunurin. Budin said Alinsunurin has been like a second father to him, adding that he fully trusts the veteran mentor to make the best decision for his future. He also shared that he is prepared for whatever path lies ahead, whether it means returning to the Bulldogs or taking the next step in his career. Despite the uncertainty surrounding his future, Buds expressed confidence that NU can remain competitive next season, saying the team's rookies still have time to develop under the 7-time champion coaches system. Team Philippines secured 2 bronze medals at the 2026 Southeast Asia Esports Nations Cup in Ho Chi Minh City, Vietnam, courtesy of Cibol's Crossfire Legends team and PUBG Mobile player Francis Range Fosingan. The Crossfire Legends squad settled for the third place finish after a narrow 11-9 loss to Vietnam. The team of Gerald Regay, Rovic Garcia, Mark Joshua Valerio, Jericho Pablo, and John Rivera, and Mark Lorsano earned $1,250. In PUBG Mobile Solo, Fosingan placed third with 29 points across 2 matches, finishing behind Indonesia's Fazriel Yami Aditya and champion Alan Star Kumase. Fellow Filipino Abdul Monboy Barode placed 5th with 18 points. In the duo category, Fosingan and Barode finished 7th with 4 points. Overall, the Philippines placed 6th with 75 total points. Meanwhile, Philippine Team Elevate finished 3rd overall in the Call of Duty Mobile CODM Major Spring 2026. China's Qingzhou Club, or Q9, ultimately denied the Philippines a title run after edging Elevate 4-3 in the lower bracket final. Q9 eventually won the championship with a 4-1 win over Al Ula in the grand final. Elevate, which battled through the lower bracket to remain in contention, settled for 250,000 Chinese yuan, or about 2.2 million pesos. Elevate and Al Ula, along with Team Star Magic, will return to action in the Garena Summer Invitational 2026 on May 24 at the SMX Aura Convention Center in Taguig City. Meantime, former food delivery rider Cedric Ivan Honorica will receive support from his former employer Food Panda for breaking the 20-year-old Philippine record in men's elite sprint during the 2026 Asian Track Cycling Championships in Tagaytay City last March. In their social media news release, the food delivery app recognized Honorica for setting the new mark with a modest bike setup he previously used for delivering food as a side hustle. According to Food Panda Philippines Growth and Marketing Director Patricia Jacinto, Cedric's story is a powerful example of the talent and determination within the rider community, and the company will provide him with cycling gear and equipment, funding, and training support. Honorica, for his part, vowed to focus on improving his skills to win more medals in international competitions. He plans to join more road races as part of his training as he aims to compete internationally and represent the Philippines again.
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0: 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For our international sports stories, in the NBA, Shai Gilgeous-Alexander scored 35 points as the Oklahoma City Thunder advanced to the Western Conference Finals with a 115-110 victory over the Lakers, completing a 4-game sweep in what potentially was LeBron James' final game for Los Angeles. AJ Mitchell posted 28 points, Chet Holmgren tallied 16 points and 9 rebounds, and Jared McCain added 13 for the Thunder, who finished off the Lakers via a 28-18 run. Oklahoma City won all 8 games against Los Angeles in 2025-2026, including the regular season. The 8-game winning streak by OKC is also the 4th longest by a defending champion to start the playoffs. The Thunder is set to face the winner of the Minnesota Timberwolves-San Antonio Spurs series in the conference finals. Meantime, Austin Reeves paced the Lakers with 27 points. Rui Hachimura added 25 points, while James amassed 24 points and 12 rebounds. He is now set to become an unrestricted free agent after a record 23 seasons in the league. Meantime, Donovan Mitchell scored an NBA playoff record, tying 39 points in the second half and finished with 43, powering the Cleveland Cavaliers to a 112-103 win over the Detroit Pistons in Game 4 of the Eastern Conference semifinals at the Rocket Arena. The Cavaliers, who tied the best of 7 series at 2-all, staged a 24-0 run spanning halftime to stun the top-seeded Pistons. It was the most consecutive points in a playoff game in franchise history. After halftime, Mitchell made 12 of 18 field goal attempts, 3 of 7 three-point tries, and 12 of 13 free throws in 17 minutes. He logged 21 points rather in the third quarter for the 4th-seeded Cavaliers. James Harden added 24 points and 11 assists, and Evan Mobley posted 17 points, 8 rebounds, and 5 blocks for Cleveland, which is 6-0 at home this postseason. Caris LeVert scored 24 points off the bench for Detroit, while Cade Cunningham had 19 points and 6 assists. The series shifts back to Detroit for Game 5, set on Thursday, Philippine time. Still in the NBA, Spurs star Victor Wembanyama will not receive any more punishment after being ejected during Game 4 against the Minnesota Timberwolves, as the NBA decided that the in-game ejection was already enough penalty. Wembanyama was thrown out of the game after being called for a flagrant 2 foul for hitting Naz Reid with an elbow in the second quarter. Despite talks of a possible suspension or fine, the league confirmed that he can still play in Game 5 against the Timberwolves tomorrow in San Antonio. Their Western Conference semifinal series is tied at 2-2. In tennis, Yannick Sinner's winning streak reached 25 matches after beating Alexei Popperin 6-2, 6-love before his home fans at the third round of the Italian Open. Sinner will next face fellow Italian qualifier Andrea Pellegrino, who beat Frances Tiafoe. If Sinner raises the trophy in Rome, he'll become the second man after Novak Djokovic to triumph at all 9 Masters 1000 events. Earlier, Iga Swiatek and Coco Gauff posted contrasting wins against separate rivals to advance to the quarterfinals. Fourth seed Swiatek produced a statement win in a battle between two of the game's best, mercilessly dismantling Naomi Osaka 6-2, 6-1. Gauff, on the other hand, saved a match point in the second set of a 5-7, 7-5, 6-2 win over fellow American Iva Jovic. Swiatek will play 5th seed Jessica Pegula of the U.S., who beat Anastasia Potapova 7-6, 6-2, while Gauff will face 19-year-old Mira Andreeva of Russia, who advanced by defeating Elise Mertens 6-3, 6-3. In other action, second seed Elena Rybakina was similarly impressive in beating former world number 1 Karolina Pliskova 6-love 6-2 in 58 minutes to set up a meeting with Ukraine's Elina Svitolina. Sorana Cirstea, who knocked out world number 1 Arina Sabalenka in the last 32, continued her good run by beating Linda Noskova 6-2 6-4 to set up a meeting with former French Open champion Yelena Ostapenko. Still in tennis, 3-time Grand Slam champion Stan Wawrinka and fellow retiring player Gail Monfils have been given wild cards for the French Open. The 41-year-old Wawrinka won Roland Garros in 2015 and is now ranked number 125, while 39-year-old Monfils reached the semifinals in Paris in 2008. Wawrinka and Monfils plan to retire at the end of the year, and both will be honored after their final matches in Paris. The clay court Grand Slam starts on May 24. Former Manchester City striker Edin Dzeko is set to join an exclusive list of players age 40 or over to play at a World Cup after being picked in Bosnia-Herzegovina's squad for this summer's tournament. The 40-year-old Dzeko, who has 148 caps, played in 7 of his country's 8 matches in Group H of qualifying and also in the semi-final and final of their progression through the playoffs. He scored his 73rd international goal in the semi-final win against Wales. Bosnia is the first team to name their 26-man squad for the 2026 World Cup, which will be held in the United States, Canada, and Mexico. In addition, 40-year-old Luka Modric and 41-year-old Cristiano Ronaldo are also expected to feature for Croatia and Portugal respectively this summer. Cameroon forward Roger Milla is the only outfield player to have played at a World Cup after his 40th birthday, having appeared at and scored in the 1994 tournament. And finally, here's a glimpse of the golden past in sports history. Exactly 52 years ago, it was on this day, May 12, 1974, when Teodorico Rimarim of Pangasinan won the 1974 edition of the Le Tour de Filipinas, or formerly called at that time the Tour of Luzon and Visayas. Rimarim won the tour with an accumulated time of 78 hours, 35 minutes, and 19 seconds, covering a distance of 2,540.95 kilometers in 18 grueling stages. And so goes our sports news roundup, compiled and edited by the men and women of this station, DZSR Sports Radio 918. 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
11: Good afternoon po, Tom Carrasco ng Triathlon Philippines. Maligayang bati po sa inyong 48th year anniversary sa SR918. Partner po namin kayo over 30 years na po sa Subic Bay International Triathlon, or Subit. It's now our 33rd anniversary also at Subit. At kami po ngayon ang isa sa pinakamalaking Olympic distance triathlon event in Asia. Kung wala po kayo, hindi namin ito magagawa. 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Again, congratulations to your 40th year anniversary.

0: 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God bless.
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2: Tiyak na sariwa, tiyak na masarap. 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